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1: Who's ready for some college football from Ireland? 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

0: one of the greatest theme songs, which is kind of just sounds and weird, creepy noises. But I love it.
1: You recognize it immediately.
0: Oh, that's a great point. We might have to put some respect on his name. It might be a top tenner.
2: Ooh.
0: Because we always like to think of the ones with songs and cheers and words. Right. And in West Philadelphia, everyone knows it. No one dislikes it.
2: Nope.
0: It's good. By the way, I'm watching this. About
1: just those first strings right there. Those first notes right there. You immediately know what you're watching.
0: Love it. X-Files. I couple Kelvin and Rob G. One more time for us before we call it a show on a TV theme song Thursday. Speaking of TV, real quick before we get into this last call. I'm watching Big Three. A, are you into Big Three? B, how dope is that? Martin with thumbs down. B, how dope of it is? I was watching O'Shea Jackson interview his own.
3: 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Any publication, reproduction, retransmission, or other use of the descriptions or other accounts of this game without the express written consent of the Las Vegas Aviators is prohibited.
4: Las Vegas Aviators Baseball is on the air. Target is locked.
5: 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And now, let's go out to the ballpark. Here's 12-time Nevada Sportscaster of the Year, Russ Langer.
6: It's an overcast evening, but a pleasant one overall, with the breeze blowing out to right field here in Las Vegas Ballpark in downtown Summerlin. I'm Russ Langer, along with Matt Nevert. We'll be describing the action tonight on radio and TV, Silver State Sports and Entertainment Network, indeed. And for the Aviators, they're going for their third straight win in this six-game series against the Sugarland Space Cowboys, the Astros AAA team, in a possible playoff preview. The Aviators are playoff bound after winning the first half. Sugarland in first place in the second half, but they've got company. Round Rock only three games out. Sacramento only three games out. Oklahoma City only four games out. And we're getting down the final stretch of the season. We'll see how it all plays out. Aviators tonight will go with Matt Sauer, a Southern California native who had been pitching in Korea most recently. He has not had a good outing for the Aviators yet, but they want to stretch him out to 65-70 pitches. We'll see how he does here at home. And he's opposed by Ronel Blanco, coming off of Tommy John surgery. 1-0 with a beautiful 1.5 ERA. So far, so good for Blanco's return right now.

0: Well, our pregame guest is Davis Diaz of the Aviators, one of the bright young talents in the A's organization, a fellow who's only been here about a week and a half, but last night he launched a grand slam for his first Triple-A home run in Albuquerque, his first Triple-A series, got his first base hit. He'll tell us all about that and his background coming up in the Bay Area. Davis Diaz, our guest right after this.
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0: series. Aviators hosting Sugarland Tribe for their third straight win in the series and visiting with one of the newest players, Davis Diaz. First name of Davis. That's a little unusual. Tell us about that.
1: Yeah, you know, not exactly sure how my parents came up with it, but the running joke is that me and all my siblings have last names as first names. You know, Max, Carter, and Ellis, and then me, Davis. So I don't know if that was planned or not, but that's just kind of how it turned out.
0: All right. Discuss your upbringing.
1: Yeah, I was born and raised in the Bay Area. So, you know, grew up becoming an A's fan. So, you know, being here is just special for me and my family. But yeah, born and raised in the Bay Area. Like I said, live with two older brothers and a little sister. Fortunate enough to have two parents in the household. And, you know, for me growing up, it was always just baseball with me and my older siblings. So as far as I can remember, it was just us in the backyard playing baseball and just having fun being outside and doing whatever.
0: A lot of sibling rivalry between you and your brothers?
1: Oh, yeah. Oh, yeah. We like to think that's where our competitiveness comes from, just, you know, battling against each other and whatever game we're playing in the backyard.
0: It's a small sample size, Davis, but from what we've seen of you in a, you know, roughly a week, a little more than a week maybe, there's a certain energy that you seem to bring to the game, a certain passion. Where does that come from within you?
1: You know, I think it's just being out on the field. You know, there's nothing else I'd rather be doing than being out on the field and playing. And, you know, unfortunately, but also fortunately, had some injuries that took me off the field. So during that time, just kind of realized how much I love being on the field and, you know, would rather be on the field than be doing anything else.
0: All right. Your first base hit was in Albuquerque. Tell us about that and what happened with the ball.
1: It's actually funny. The second baseman for that team was a guy named Rock Riggio, who I played with growing up. So got the base hit. As soon as I turned, he's the one at second base holding it. Once time was called, he was faking me out, pretending to throw it in the stands and everything. So it was a cool little moment, and you know, it was kind of special to spend it with you know, with Rock, even though we're on opposing teams. But it was a cool moment for sure.
0: And let's go back to last night, where you hit the grand slam. Take us through that at bat.
1: Yeah, I mean, you know, it just felt like bases were loaded. You know, it was a crucial time. You know, we could put the game away there. Wasn't thinking home run at all, but, you know, was lucky enough to find a pitch that, you know, I felt comfortable swinging on, and, you know, the rest just kind of happened from there.
0: Davis Diaz, one of the newest Aviators, joining us on the pregame show today. Davis, you've moved around quite a bit defensively. Tell us about catching and how that started for you, and what's your comfort level with that now?
1: Yeah, just started catching full-time once I got drafted, so still pretty new to it, and, you know, it's exciting. I mean, you get to go to the park and feel like you're learning something new each day at the position, so it just kind of makes you eager to want to come to the field, want to learn, and be the best defensive catcher you can.
0: Who was your favorite player growing up?
1: Favorite one all-time, I would say Albert Pujols. Growing up, my dad, I remember being probably like 4 or 5 years old, just watching baseball with my dad, and he pointed out Albert Pujols and he said, do everything he does. So that was the one guy I learned from a young age to just watch and kind of study, honestly, just how he does it and, you know, how he goes about his business. It was awesome.
0: Pleasure having you, Davis. Thanks a lot for the time.
1: Absolutely. Thank you.
0: Davis Diaz joining us in the pregame show. Matt and Everett's along next with the, now we'll get the starting lineups going right after this.
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10: Set with the starting lineup before Game 3. It's country night as the Aviators take on Sugar Land. The Space Cowboys leading off with their shortstop, Raynel Delgado. Pascanel Ferreras, the third baseman, hitting second. Trenton Brooks at first base, batting third with Kevin Biggio, number four in the lineup at second. Number four on the card as well. Joey Loperfido in right, batting out of the five hole. You got Zach DiCenzo in left field, hitting six. Cesar Salazar serving as the DH this evening for manager Mickey Storey out of the seventh spot. Colin Price hitting eighth at catcher, and Lucas Spence, the center fielder, batting ninth in support of Ronel Blanco. Drew Swift is short for the Aviators. Jared Dickey in right. Jonathan Rodriguez, the left fielder. Joey Meneses at first base. Brian Buelvas in center. Cole Kahn, your designated batter tonight, out of the sixth spot, with Jack Winkler at second, hitting seventh. Luke Mann, number eight in the lineup, playing at third base for the seventh time. Davis Diaz, our pregame guest, catching and batting ninth. Matt Sauer, Ronel Blanco, your starting pitching matchup. We'll have first pitch next between the Aviators and the Space Cowboys.
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10: Just about ready to go. It is country night here at Las Vegas Ballpark, a very rural-themed promotion here as the Aviators taking on the Space Cowboys tonight, presented by PBR and our friends at the South Point Hotel and Resort. It is overcast, the lights are on, and there's not much wind to speak of. Otherwise, it's a really nice night. It hasn't necessarily taken away from the heat. Temperatures in the upper 90s as the Aviators jog out onto the field. Matt Sauer ready to go in his fourth start, fifth appearance as a Las Vegas Aviator. Las Vegas in their alternate orange tops tonight with the white home pants on bottom. And meanwhile, for Sugar Land, their faux back tops, the electric blue jerseys that are some of my favorites in the PCL, with the road gray pants, color on color when it comes to the jersey matchup. And for Matt Sauer, he'll look for his first win, really looking for his first successful appearance as an Aviator. We bring you tonight's action not only on Fox Sports Radio with the Raiders playing on Raider Nation Radio right now in the preseason against the 49ers, but also on the Silver State Sports and Entertainment Network, Cox Cable Channel 77, our third-to-last TV radio simulcast of 2026. As Sauer gets warmed up on the mound with his battery mate, Davis Diaz, we welcome in our TV audience, and we'll send it over to Russ Langer to get us started on the play-by-play.
0: Indeed, and away we go. Matt Sauer limbering up, and as you point out, you're looking for his first successful outing, and it's the outings have been anything but a success. Sauer trying to work some rust off. He'd been in Korea. But he began on the 8th of August against Tacoma with two okay innings, giving up a run earned on two hits with a walk and no strikeouts, 43 pitches. Then, 5 days later here during that same homestand against Sacramento, the control was not as good. Three walks in three and a third innings, four runs earned on four hits, including two home runs. And through 57 pitches, only 29 of them strikes. Then in Albuquerque, he made two appearances, and they were not good. If you added up two innings each time, a total of 10 earned runs in those four innings. And he walked six men in those four innings. So Sauer trying to get himself squared away. And the last time out, it was the game that the Aviators overcame that poor start to win 12-8, out-slugging the Isotopes. Sauer actually started off pretty well. Got through an inning and a third, then Rock Riggio homered off him. Then he struck out Connor Capel. Then another couple of hits produced a run. Then in the third inning, he walked four straight men. And that's when he really had to come out, when the wheels came off. So here's Sauer, a native of Southern California, delivering. First pitch, fastball down and in, ball one. To keep a close eye on Sauer in terms of the control. Matt Sauer is 6'4", 230, 27 years old from Santa Maria, California, small town. There's the windup on the 1-0 to Delgado, and he takes it up and away at 92, ball two. Two balls and no strikes. Delgado, 262, four homers and 50 batted in, one out of 11 in the series so far. Although he's made some good plays in the field. Now Sauer with a 2-0 count. Checking our pregame guest, Davis Diaz, for a sign. And the pitch, fly ball down the left field line, slicing foul and out of play. Pitch came in at 89, 2-1 to count. Matthew David Sauer, big league time with Kansas City and the Dodgers. Went to Rigetti High School in Santa Maria, California. And he committed to the University of Arizona initially, but when the Yankees drafted him in the second round of 2017, he said, nope, not going to Tucson. Pitch foul back, fastball, 2-2. So he came up in the Yankee organization. He got as high as AA Somerset, then pitched in the Arizona Fall League, and the Kansas City Royals drafted him in the Rule 5 draft going into the 2024 season. Made the Royals opening day roster. The pitch, down and in, it is 3-2.
10: By the way, you mentioned the Fall League. The A's announced most of the guys that they're going to send to the Fall League this year. And as far as current former Aviators, guys that our fans may know, Cole Kahn, Davis Diaz, Ryan Magdich, and Braden Nett, among others.
0: All right, that's a good collection of raw talent, certainly. 3-2 to count on Delgado. Just the start of things, top of the first inning. And Sugarland, you know, they have not lost four games in a row since June. That's how consistent they've been. And the 3-2 on the way from Sauer. And that's a swing and a miss, strike three. Good low fastball at 90 miles an hour. Valley Health System defensive setup. The Aviators on defense look like this. Joey Meneses at first, Jack Winkler at second. The shortstop, Drew Swift, and at third base, Luke Mann. Jonathan Rodriguez in left, Brian Buelvas patrolling center. Jared Dickey stationed in right. Davis Diaz catching for Matt Sauer. And the batter, the right hitter hitting Pascual Ferreras. The pitch down low, ball one, a fastball at 94. 1-0. Anyway, Sauer made his big league debut March 31st, 2024 against Minnesota. But overall, in 14 appearances, he struggled. ERA was over 7.5. So he was designated for assignment in May. Pitch is a little low, 2-0. And then the Yankees got him back because Kansas City returned him to the Yankees. That's how the Rule 5 thing kind of works. He was at AAA Scranton and AA Somerset again in the Yankee system, then became a free agent, and for 2025 signed with the Dodgers. Pitch is a little high. It's 3-0 on Ferreras, hitting 305, four homers, 35 batted in. And in this series, one out of eight, the one hit was a home run that he hit last night. So he pitched in the big leagues briefly for the Dodgers, Sauer did. pitches a ground ball to short. Charged by Swift. He fires on to first base with a shoulder-high strike to Joey Meneses. Two down. Ferreras green-lighted 3-0. Bounces out. Two down for Trenton Brooks now. Anyway, with the Dodgers, played in 10 games. His ERA was 6.37. At Oklahoma City, he made 17 starts, 5-5 with a 5.86 ERA. And the Dodgers released him. He re-signed with him on a minor league contract on September 18th, but was released again after the season ended, and then went to Korea. The pitch, fastball down low, ball one, 1-0 to Trenton Brooks. Made 18 starts for Korea and was 7-5 with a 4.88 ERA in 101 and a third innings. And on July 30th, he was released, signed by the A's. And here he is, a pitch up and in, 2-0. He signed on August 7th. Born on Kadena Air Base in Okinawa, Matt Sauer. Met his future wife, Regan, while he was in middle school. And they also went to the same high school. Here's the 2-0 and away. Brooks, the ex-Aviator, looks at a strike, and it's 2-1 now. Brooks has a word for Alex Shears as he backs out of there. Trenton at 253. Four homers, 28 batted in. San Diego guy. And awaiting the 2-1 pitch. Sauer to the wind in the pitch. Down and in with that fastball. 3-1 is the count. Well, Matt Sauer trying to bounce back for Trenton Brooks. He played not yesterday, but in game one was 0-for-3 with two walks. Always a good eye at the plate. Here's the 3-1 on the way. That's ball four. The pitch missed a little high, perhaps. Two-out walk will extend the inning now for Kevin Biggio. Alex Shears is the plate up. First base up, Darius Ghani. And at third base, Tom O'Neill. And O'Neill on the infield grass to the right of second base with a runner at first now. And Kevin Biggio, the son of Hall of Famer Craig Biggio, up now. Sauer from the stretch. Brooks, a very short lead at first with Meneses anchoring the bag. Fastball comes in letter high for ball one at 91 miles an hour. 1-0. Biggio, 238. He's got 17 home runs, knocked in 62. He hit one of those home runs last night. 3 out of 5 in the series with 4 walks. Unlike his dad, Cabin went to Notre Dame. Here's the 1-0 now. On the way, Sauer delivers. Up and in. It leaned him out of the box at 91, 2-0.
5: And in this left-hand heavy lineup for Sugar Land with 6 of them tonight, that wind blowing towards right and starting to pick up like we're used to as the games roll along here typically.
0: Brooks off first, couple of steps off the bag, that's all. And the 2-0 on the way. That's, I don't know, maybe a little inside, close, 3-0, 89 miles an hour. They got to watch, they're going to keep a close eye on Sauer because this is what happened in Albuquerque. Around the zone, getting kind of weak contact, and then all of a sudden, he was unable to throw strikes. Here's the 3-0 to Biggio, and he takes a strike right down the middle, taking all the way at 93. 3-1 now. On deck, Joey Loperfido. Want to thank Davis Diaz, Aviators catcher tonight, for joining us in the pregame show. Had a very pleasant, spirited chat with Davis from the Bay Area, an A's fan growing up. There goes Brooks. 3-1 pitches, a high foul behind the plate, and it's going to go back out of play. Whoa, that one bounced. It almost came up here.
5: We almost got one.
0: Yeah, that nearly hit a fan.
5: Oh.
0: Wearing a cowboy hat, which is standard fare here tonight on Country Night. And it bounced up and just went to our right over here. 3-2.
5: Maybe that's another way we'll get a potential ball up here. We thought there was only one.
0: Yeah, that's another one. It just proved itself. Brooks will be going on a 3-2. There he goes. And the pitch is ball four. So two quick outs followed by two walks. And again, this is what they got to watch with Matt Sauer. 2-1, 2-out. And the batter, Joey Loperfido now. Time call. Paul Abbott sees something. He's going to go out there very quickly now. Sauer in that game against Albuquerque threw 50 pitches, only half of them strikes, and that's not going to get the job done at any level, really. You want way more than half of your pitches to be in the strike zone. And again, he was fine with the first two hitters, although Ferreras swung at a 3-0 pitch when he grounded out. Then the two walks, and Abbott out there to try to get Sauer turned around here. Shears, the cleanup out there, the man with a mask in the left hand. And Abbott heading off. $2 beers tonight and Country Night throughout the night, even pregame. been playing a lot of country songs, a lot of them older classic songs. Heard some Conway Twitty and Sonny James and all that good stuff.
1: Family Guy partially responsible for bringing back Conway Twitty. They'd use him as a gag every now and then.
0: All right, here's Lo Perfetto, big left-handed batter at 279. Three homers, 20 batted in. And he takes it inside of the belt buckle, ball one. Lo Perfetto has played both of the games in the series. This is game three tonight. He's 3 out of 10. Brooks at second, Biggio at first in the back-to-back walks. Sauer getting set, checks and delivers. Swing and a miss. Took a strike, was a straight changeup. Good pitch. One on one. Sauer's repertoire. He got a four-seam fastball, which will throw a little more than a third of the time. A cutter, which will throw another third of the time. A splitter and a sinker, two-seam fastball, main offerings. 1-1, and it's a fastball foul back. That was the cut fastball at 89. 1-2 is the count on Joey Lo Perfetto.
1: What's interesting about that arsenal is that there really isn't, A, a traditional put-away breaking ball, but B, really nothing where he's got to twist the wrist. Everything is basically straight over the top, and that can help a veteran like this extend his longevity.
0: And Sauer with 2 on and 2 out, with Paul Abbott's advice ringing in his ears, he delivers the 1-2. As a liner in a right, there's a base hit, and the walk is going to cost him at least one run. Brooks scores. The throw goes into Swift at second as Biggio slides into third. So Lo Perfetto looked like an off-speed pitch. He was out in front, got it off the end of the bat, just hooked it between Winkler and Meneses. So the two-out walk is cashed in. It's 1-0 Sugarland. Runners at the corners with two outs. And the batter is Zach DiCenzo, the right-handed hitting left fielder. Again, for Lo Perfetto, his 21st RBI. DiCenzo, 230. Two homers and 10 batted in. And hitless in the series, 0-6, but he has walked four times. The runner goes. The pitch is a strike. Throw to second base, and he's stolen it. Lo Perfetto wasting no time. That's his 7th steal in 8 tries. Davis Diaz, a strong throw to Winkler, but Lo Perfetto really stole that one off of Sauer. 0-1. He's got to be mindful of the runner at third in that case, too. Here's the 0-1 on the way. Up and away with that fastball at 93. It's 1-1 now.
1: We'll see. One of those 2-out walks already cashed in, but for the Aviators last night, they scored 6 times on the 8 walks that they took tonight. It's Sugarland taking advantage here in the early stages.
0: There's already action in the Aviators' bullpen. Here's the 1-1, and that one is a little low. Close pitch, but when you're struggling with the control, you're not going to get those calls. 2-1 the count.
1: It's Big Jake Garland getting loose, and he's typically been the guy that's come in behind Sauer more often than not whenever Sauer does take a trip around the rotation.
0: It happened last time in Albuquerque. Here's the 2-1 to Zach DiCenzo. He hits a one-hopper to short, and he hit it to the wrong guy, Drew Swift. He throws him out, and Sauer is out of the inning. Sugarland stirs it up a little bit. 2 walks and a single and a steal. 1 run, 1 hit. No errors. 2 left, and at the end of half an inning of play, Sugarland won the Aviators against Ronel Blanco. Coming up.
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0: Welcome back. Okay, Russ Langer here with Matt Neverett. Game three of the series. The Aviators a chance to play the spoiler role in this series. They know they're going to the playoffs. Sugar Land's in first place in the second half, trying to get there. But the Aviators have had Sugar Land stub their own toes in the first two games, with Las Vegas winning both games. Now we're in game three. Ronel Blanco delivers. Drew Swift squares to Bunn and takes ball one. 1-0. Ronel, R-O-N-E-L, Blanco. His middle name, De Jesus. He is 32, but he'll be 33 shortly. How shortly? How about 4 days from now? The pitch. And the breaking ball pops out of the mitt of Price. It is 2-0. Ronel Blanco. Sabo de Astros as an international free agent 10 years ago. Just a pup. Made his big league debut in 2022. He threw a no-hitter against the Toronto Blue Jays 2 years ago. The pitch is a check swing and a strike. 2-1. Swift at 272 with a pair of homers. 42 batted in. And 2 out of 8 in the series so far. With a steal and caught stealing once. And a breaking ball over the inside corner for a strike. 2-2. Blanco was a corner infielder and outfielder before he began pitching at the age of 18. And then Sabo de Astros when he was 22. Swift tried to hold up on a breaking ball. He went way around on that slider at 84. Strikeout brings up Jared Dickey. And in the bottom of the first with the Space Cowboys up 1-0. The Valley Health System defensive setup for the Sugarland Space Cowboys. It looks like this. Trenton Brooks at first. Kevin Biggio at second. Raynel Delgado at short. And Pascanel Ferraris at third. Zach DiCenzo in left. Lucas Spence in center. The right fielder is Joey Loperfido. Colin Price catching for Ronel Blanco. Breaking ball low to Dickey at 78. Ball one. Jared at 259. 6 homers, 48 batted in. Great series in Albuquerque. Quiet so far in the first two games. And another off-speed pitch is high, 2-0. 0-for-9 so far in the first two games of this series. Anyway, Blanco, after converting to the mound and getting with the Astros, climbed the ladder. Quad City. The pitch missing, and the count is 3-0 now. Got to Double-A Corpus Christi. The Tri-City Valley Cats, like that name. And then he got to Round Rock. That was through 2019. The pitch, strike 2-1. 2021, he was with Sugar Land, back when they were the Skeeters, now the Space Cowboys. And then he got called up April 7th of 2022. It is big league debut against the Angels. And then 2023, he made the opening day roster for the second straight year. Here's the 3-1 to Dickey. Inside ball four. So a strikeout and a walk. One on, one out for the Aviators. In the bottom of the first with Space Cowboys, the early 1-0 advantage, and Jonathan Rodriguez comes up now. Blanco was a reliever first handful of times out, but then he debuted as a starter June the 1st of 2023. He beat the Angels 5-2, 5 1/3 innings. And then in 2024, here's a little trivia, through the first no-hitter of the Major League season in 2024, April Fool's Day. Strike to Rodriguez 0-1 against Toronto. Eighth start of his career. It was the 17th no-hitter in franchise history and the 10th thrown by a Dominican pitcher. 6 days later, swing and a miss, 0-2 on Rodriguez. He took a no-hitter into the sixth, and with two outs in the sixth, Adolis Garcia of the Rangers single had ended 14 and 2/3 straight no-hit innings. Not too shabby. Rodriguez, two strikes. He had a mammoth home run last night to dead center. But he swings and misses at an 0-2 slider, and he's out. So a strikeout, a walk, and a strikeout. And a batter, Joey Meneses, 1-0 Sugar Land, bottom of the first inning. You know, he was putting up some headlines in 2024. He set an expansion era record by expansion era since 1961. 44 outs recorded to begin a season before allowing a hit. Is that impressive? Oh, yeah. Here's Meneses. Blanco delivers. There's a line drive to deep left center field. DiCenzo going to watch this one, and it's going to rattle off the wall. Racing for third is Dickey. Dickey being waved in. Here he comes. The relay to the plate is not in time. It's a double by Meneses, and Meneses has 105 RBIs, and the game is tied at one.
1: Well, how about the heads-up and aggressive base running there from Jared Dickey? He knew that was going to go for extra bases, and both the runner and the third base coach, Eric Martins, were on the same page. He just kept on moving, and Colin Price, the catcher, realized early on that they never had a play on him. Good job by Meneses, obviously, but a better job by Dickey scoring from first there.
0: And, you know, you got to give Eric Martins a lot of credit because, you know, this is not, you know, being a third base coach, you're not just standing there killing grass. You have to study the other team, the throwing arms and all of that stuff. You got to know that in the back of your mind. The speed of your own base runner, there's a swing and a miss, 0-1. And Martins is outstanding as a third base coach. Strike one on Buelvas, hitting .275, 13 homers and 51 driven in.
1: Well, typically, you'll, as a third base coach, be a little more aggressive with one out and then even more so with two outs.
0: And the pitch, it's inside, 1-1. You got to consider who's coming up next.
1: Yeah.
0: All of that good stuff. Buelvas, 3 out of 7 in the series. He's walked 3 times also. Anyway, continuing on Blanco, he ended the 2024 season with a 2.8 ERA and a 13-6 record, averaging a strikeout per inning. I mean, he was hot stuff. Pitch outside, 2-1. He was 4th in ERA in the league that year and led the major leagues, I mean everybody, in batting average against. The league only hit .190 against him. He's a tough guy to hit. Then he pitched in the postseason, pitches a strike, 2-2 on Buelvas. October 1st, 2024, game one of the AL wildcard series. 2 scoreless innings of relief, and the Astros ended up beating Houston in that particular series. Here is the 2-2 to Buelvas. Ronel Blanco delivers. A drive high in the air to right, hit well. Lo Perfido going back. It's on its way. It's gone. A 14th home run of the year for Brian Buelvas. He goes the opposite way, and the Aviators take their first lead 3-1 in the bottom of the first inning.
1: How about Brian Buelvas? He is now one home run shy of Joey Meneses for the team lead. He's taken over 150 fewer at-bats and some opposite field juice right there. Tell you what, off the bat, I didn't think I'd had enough on it, but it just kept on going. The wind helped. Buelvas did most of that himself, however.
0: So it's a 3-1 lead for the Aviators in the bottom of the first inning. And the batter is the switch-hitting DH, Cole Kahn, batting left end. The pitch bounces and kicks high in the air. And Colin Price, there's no place in the box score for a rebound, but he might have had that one. Kick way up there. 1 ball and no strikes. Last year was when Blanco ran into injury trouble, the pitch. Strike on the outside corner. It's 1-1. Connor, 278 with a pair of homers, 8 batted in. 3 out of 8 in this series. DHing tonight. He started off well, May 11th of last year. Career high, 11 strikeouts and an 8-inning, 2-hit shutout of the Reds. Pitch missing, and it's 2-1 now. But then, the end of May last year, the Astros announced that he'd have to have ulnar collateral ligament reconstruction surgery, and that wiped out the rest of 2025 for Blanco. The 2-1. Ball rip foul outside first, 2-2 now. Blanco activated a month ago, July 20th, from the injured list in anticipation of his return from surgery. He made his debut, his season debut for the Astros that day against the Marlins. 432 days after his last appearance. So he's trying to battle back. There's a base hit in the right center field by Kahn, who just keeps on hitting and keeps on playing and keeps on providing a spark. Spence gets it back in. And Kahn is a threat to run. He's now 4-for-9 in the series. And Cole Kahn has 4 steals without being caught. Jack Winkler comes up now. 3-1 Aviators in the bottom of the first inning. Blanco married the father of 2. And you know, since he joined this club, and time is called, Colin Price going out to the mound to speak to him, he's had 2 starts against Albuquerque. 2 hitless innings through just 27 pitches. Then the next time out, 5 days later, they stretched him out to 68 pitches, 44 strikes. Still a lot of strikes. 4 1/3 shutout innings. He did not have a strikeout, walked 2 with 4 hits. No decision. Last time out, he pitched against Oklahoma City. That was in Sugarland, and that was 6 days ago. 5 innings, 2 runs earned on 5 hits. No decision. He walked 2, struck out 5, 85 pitches. So he's well stretched out. He can go 90 or more. Here's the pitch to Winkler. Slider swinging a miss, strike one. Jack at 203 with a dozen homers, 58 batted in, playing against the team that released him. He was at Sugar Land earlier this year. And Jack is hitting right around 240 as an aviator since joining them when the team was in Salt Lake City some weeks ago. Breaking ball strike, and it's 0-2 now.
1: And Winkler struggled in his opportunity with Sugar Land. He can't say he didn't get a big enough sample size. 206 at-bats with the Space Cowboys. He hit just 184 with an OPS under 600.
0: Two strikes the count. Blanco delivers. It's outside. One ball and two strikes. Winkler one out of four in this series so far. If he reaches, the number eight hitter Luke Mann will be up. We'll have the Ted Weins trivia question later in the broadcast. We'll check the scores in the Coast-to-Coast Fitness Scoreboard in the Major Leagues and the Pacific Coast League. The 1-2, Winkler takes it up and in. The pitch came in at 83, and it's 2-2 now. Blanco. It's his ninth appearance in his career against Las Vegas, but only his second start. A lot of relief outings against the Aviators. The pitch, swing and a miss, a low breaking ball at 79, got him. And that finishes the inning. So on the one hand, Blanco strikes out the side. On the other hand, he gives up a single, a double, a walk, and a home run by Buelvas in the first inning for the Aviators. Three runs on three hits. No errors, one left, and at the end of one. Las Vegas 3, Sugar Land 1.
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0: Friends, anytime you go boating, and I mean any time you go out on the water, please wear your life preserver. The Nevada Department of Wildlife wants you to be safe. Please wear that life jacket when you go boating. At the end of one, Las Vegas leading Sugar Land 3-1. Russ Langer here with Matt Neverett. And each pitcher threw 29 pitches in the first inning. Sauer gave up the one run and breaking ball strike to begin the second inning. So he tried to curb at 78 and dropped in there for a strike to Salazar. Young man from Mexico caught last night, DHing in this game, 265 the average. And he takes one right down the middle for a strike. A fastball at 91, 0-2. Salazar, 5 homers, 22 batted in. Didn't play in game one. He played last night, 1 out of 5 with a double. And Colin Price on deck and Lucas Spence. The 0-2 wind and the pitch outside, 1 ball and 2 strikes. So Sauer in some ways trying to follow suit because Dallas Keuchel went 5 innings for the first time as an Aviator 2 nights ago in the opener. And Ryan Magdeets went 6 innings for the first time as an Aviator last night in Las Vegas victory. Fastball foul back, 1-2. And with Sauer, the Aviators would be okay with 3 innings. They'd be very happy with 4. But again, it's up to him. He's got a chance now here in this at-bat with a 1-2 count against Salazar, and the pitch is a fastball foul back at 94, and the count stays 1 ball and 2 strikes. Again, the pitch limit for Sauer is somewhere between 65 and 70 as he gradually gets stretched out here. 1-2, nobody on base, nobody out on the top of the second inning. Sauer. Big full windup in the 1-2. Ground ball fouled outside first. Still a ball and two strikes. Sugarland managed by Mickey Storey. Had a nice chat with Mickey before the game today. Pitching coach Sean Buchanan. Drew Saylor is the hitting coach. And this is a team that won the league championship 2 years ago. And then the Aviators won it last year. They might be in a collision course for the postseason this year. Swing and a miss. Strike three. Good slider. Sauer broke off a nice pitch to get his second strikeout. One out. Down the batter. The right-handed hitting catcher, Colin Price.
1: And there's that splitter from Sauer. And like we mentioned earlier, that's really all he throws in terms of off-speed stuff. It's either four-seamer, cutter, or sinker otherwise. So when he is able to maximize that pitch with two strikes, that's when he's really working well.
0: The pitch, meanwhile, is a little low to the right-handed hitting Colin Price, who's from Suwanee, Georgia. Sixth-round pick by the Astros 4 years ago, and he's part of the Sugar Land team from last year. Hitting .221, 14 homers, 35 batted in. Swings that two-tone bat and fouls it back, 1-1. Price didn't play last night. He was 0-for-5 in Game 1 in the opener. So again, if the season were to end now, the Aviators would play this team, Sugar Land. But Sugar Land's lost four in a row, and Round Rock's only three back. Sacramento's only three back, and Oklahoma City's only four back. The 1-1. A liner to first, caught by Meneses. Two quick outs in the inning. And if there's one thing Sauer would love, it'd be a quick inning. He's got to get Lucas Spence to accomplish that. The left-handed hitting center fielder batting ninth opens up at .204. Pair of homers, 19 batted in, but he is 3-for-6 in the series with a home run that he hit last night. Now, let's take a look at the Coast to Coast Fitness scoreboard, our first look of the evening. And the pitch is ball one. Sugar Land gets more good news from Chickasaw Bricktown Ballpark in downtown Oklahoma City. El Paso, with the worst record in the league, beat Oklahoma City again, this time 5-4. There's a one hopper to second. Winkler has it from the outfield grass, spins his throw over to first base to get him. That means El Paso, with everything on the line, has beaten Oklahoma City on the road 3 out of 4 so far in that series. You just never know. What's on paper is only on paper. 1-2-3 go the Space Cowboys, and at the end of an inning and a half, Las Vegas leads you 3-1.
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0: Welcome back. Hey, you know what? 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Cards, new cards, older cards, vintage cards, graded cards, PSA graded. They've got all kinds of memorabilia. Baseballs, football, signed stuff, helmets, autographed. Yeah. Pitch high ball one to Luke Mann. And they are a bright, lively, colorful place. Buying, selling, trading. They got Pokemon, all kinds of collectible stuff. High drive in a deep right field by Luke Mann. How far is this baby going to go? Forget it. Goodbye. Luke is the man. 4-1 Las Vegas in the bottom of the second inning. Little Midwest muscle from Luke Mann, and the Aviators have homered twice already in this game.
1: And that was a mistake pitch by Blanco. A fastball left up in the zone, and Mann took advantage. Here's the answer to your question, Russ. 457 feet. That's how far that thing went. He almost hit the mechanical bull in the hangar bar beyond the right center field fence.
0: Animal abuse. All right. Well, that bomb there brings up Davis Diaz, our pregame guest, who hit a grand slam last night. That's not a bad way to get your first AAA home run. Pitches a strike on the outside corner. Breaking ball to 1-1. A nice chummy conversation with Davis Diaz pregame. Hope you were able to get it'll listen to that one. The pitch swing and a miss way out in front of that one, 0-2. But Davis in just 19 at bats, hitting .368 without a home run last night and 7 RBIs. 3 out of 10 in this series. Luke Mann out of Fenton, Missouri, hits a tremendous home run. There's a called third strike. Meanwhile, Diaz, I don't know if he was looking for a fastball, but he never really got one. All kinds of off-speed stuff, and he's out on strikes. 4 strikeouts for Blanco. All of the 4 outs he's recorded have been strikeouts, but a couple of other things have happened in between, like a walk to Dickey, an RBI double by Meneses, a 2-run home run by Buelvas, a single by Cole Kahn, and now a bomb by Luke Mann. There's a strike, 0-1 on Drew Swift, who struck out in the first inning. All right, the other teams involved here. I mean, Sacramento tied with Round Rock for second place, 3 back of Sugar Land. So they are very interested, both Sacramento and Round Rock, as Swift swings and misses 0-2. They're very interested in what happens here tonight, and they're cheering hard for the Aviators. But Round Rock is, they're getting it handed to them. In the ninth inning, they're losing at home to Albuquerque, 8-3. Swing and a miss. Strike 3, another strikeout for Blanco. 5 strikeouts, an inning and 2/3. Batter Jared Dickey. So Round Rock might be seeing an opportunity to get away. And Sacramento, they're in the fifth inning in Reno. Reno leading Sacramento 2-0. There you go. Second inning, Salt Lake 1, Tacoma nothing. The other PCL game. Fun to do the scoreboard watching, isn't it? Pitch inside, ball 1.
1: And you got 3 teams within 4 games of each other for that second half championship. Here we go. It's that time of year.
0: Dickey has walked and scored the 1-0, and Jared swings through that pitch. And Blanco throwing a lot of cutters and off-speed stuff here. That's how he struck out Dickey. That's basically how he struck out Swift, and he's 1-1 on Dickey now. There's a strike, 1-2. It struck out Diaz, I should say. Now he's 1-2 on Dickey with another off-speed pitch at 85. Dickey taking an extra moment here. 4-1 Las Vegas. Nice crowd tonight, as we expect. Country night, $2 beers. A lot more to come on the homestand. The 1-2 now, and that off-speed pitch is low. Same thing, same pitch at 86. 2-2. Coast to Coast Fitness Big League scores in San Francisco. Fourth inning, Diamondbacks and Giants tied at 1. Earlier today, Washington beat the Rockies 7-1. Cardinals beat Baltimore 7-5. Foul ball back right to our right up here.
1: That's as close as
0: we've
1: had.
0: That's 2 in a row.
1: And that's as close as I think we've ever had. Legitimately.
0: Sugarland broadcaster Garrett Green wanted to know why this score didn't give me an error. Here's the 2-2 on the way.
1: That was not ordinary effort.
0: I don't know. We'll have to check with Peter on that one. Line drive to second, caught by Biggio. He stayed with the off-speed stuff. This time, Dickey adjusted, but he lined out to Biggio. More scores later. 1 run on the mammoth home run by Luke Mann. 1 hit, no errors, and no one left. And at the end of two, Las Vegas 4 and Sugar Land 1.
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0: And tomorrow, that blue collar jersey giveaway. Think auto mechanic meets baseball player. 5:30 gates open. First 2,000 fans through the gates get it. Dickey hits one in the air to the left field line again. Twisting towards the seats goes Ferreras, and the third baseman can't get there. Takes a skip off the dirt of the warning track and actually does go underneath the fencing. Fan doing the yeoman's work of picking that one up from the underside of the fence. As the count remains 2-2, next pitch of the AB will be number 7 to Jared Dickey here in the bottom of the 7th in a 7-run game. The wind, the kick, the pitch, and a ground ball tap foul on the first baseline underneath the outstretched arms of Todd Takayoshi. Todd's son Tommy, who had been with the Aviators as a backup catcher for parts of a couple of weeks, now back with the Arizona Complex League Athletics. Another 2-2. Another one driven in the air deep to left field. Racing towards foul ground goes DiCenzo. Left fielder leaps up and he can't pull it back from the seats. No Steve Bartman needed in the corner as DiCenzo tried to go and rob that one from a fan.
1: He tried to do a Moises Alou right there, but not to be.
0: Hey, same result, right?
1: That happened so long ago. It's almost like generational humor now. But
0: yeah.
1: Of course, not humor if you're Steve Bartman. But it was good effort, nevertheless, by DiCenzo.
0: And I mean, I was a young kid when that happened. I was still, I think, 9 years old or so when that happened. And that's one that I'll remember. But that, I think I'm kind of the proverbial last chopper out of Vietnam when it comes to that. Ninth pitch of the at-bat on 2-2. And Dickey fouls it away again. So once this count got to 2 balls and a strike, all Jared Dickey has done is foul off the next 7 pitches consecutively. And it's a mix of pitches. 4-seamers, cutters, changeups. See what Van Wy delivers here on 2-2. Here's a line drive to second. Right there is Biggio, and the second baseman gloves it right off the left shoulder. As easy as it gets. So Dickey works that long at bat. He's not rewarded, but that's one you keep logged away in your mental bank, especially if he faces Van Wy again.
1: The makings of another great at-bat like he had previously in the game. He foul pitches, he battled, and then hit a 96-mile-an-hour line drive. Happened to be right at Biggio.
0: 13-6 Las Vegas in the stretch half of the 7th. First pitch swinging is Jonathan Rodriguez. A hardy cut, but he fouls a slider back to the screen. And I'll tell you what, I've really loved what we've seen in 6 games as an Aviator from John Rod, because one thing's for certain, he does not get cheated on his swings. He goes up there to hack. He hacks here and comes up empty on another slider. Swings over the top of back-to-back breaking balls for Van Wy. And gives you a clue as to how Van Wy may go after him here on the 0-2. Infield deep, outfield very deep as well. 0-2 slider way outside. That was a purpose pitch for ball one.
1: You getting a whiff of those burgers cooking down below?
0: Yes.
1: Oh, my good. The wind is blowing just right.
0: Tell you what, that Sugarland opponent burger might be the best one. 1-2, right down the middle, called strike 3, but Rodriguez wants to try a challenge. Aviators have 2 remaining, so why not? ABS by T-Mobile is going to show us this thing was more or less right down the middle. That's strike 3 and a 1-2-3-7. Aviators set down in order coming out of the stretch. Through 7 complete, a 7-run game. Las Vegas 13, Sugar Land 6.
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3: 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Well, try this. Imagine a sheet of ice. Now imagine the Golden Knights skating on that sheet of ice. I know I'm getting the chills. And the Knights will be back in action as preseason action is not too far away. The Knights will start on the road as they take on the Kings on September 19th with their first home preseason game on the 24th as they host the Utah Mammoth at the Fortress.
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0: Smith. Coming up next, my buddy Ben Maller. 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
7: Two pros and a cup of Joe, Fox Sports Radio. LeVar Arrington, Brady Quinn, Jonas Knox with you here. Coming up, top of next hour. What am I thinking? We're already at hour three.
8: We're done.
7: 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Jeez. Yeah. Hey. Oh, well.
9: LeVar did that. Oh, my gosh. 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
10: I should start getting fines for complaining about complainers. I'll give y'all
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7: All right, Larry, what do we got?
8: All right, before I get to the story that Jonas teased, Brady sent me this awesome story. I love scammers. Dejon Love, a 35-year-old man, was arrested by the FBI and has been charged with wire fraud. Now listen to this. Love was pretending to be a 49ers wide receiver on dating apps like Hinge and Tinder, and Facebook dating. Now, by doing this, he convinced 26 named women. They have all come forward. They have all shown their bank accounts across Oregon, California, and Washington. He convinced 26 of them to transfer him more than $1.3 million. Yeah. He told them it was going to be a high-yield investment, you know, obviously.
7: Well, look, I mean,
12: do you imagine him sweet-talking all these sugar mamas and just say, hey, baby, I'm almost there. I'm almost going to make it. I'm telling you, I just need to make it through camp. I'm telling you, I'm going to make it through, and then we're going to hit it big. 26 different chicks from this scumbag.
7: I mean,
12: it's unbelievable.
7: Doesn't it also kind of...
10: That's some serious game.
7: But
12: I was going to say, LeVar, can you give us a dose of what this would sound like?
10: Oh, man. Look, I was on the roster. You knew I was on the roster. They let me go. I'm in between teams, but... Don't worry about it. My agent said I got about 3 or 4 teams that are super interested in me. And well, I just got to get in camp. They said I got 3 or 4 tryouts set for next week. So I just got to get through this week, maybe 2 weeks. You stick with me now, and I'm going to stick with you later. Today's price isn't tomorrow's price, baby. Let's get through this together.
8: I'm sending you money right now.
7: Doesn't this also... kind of show.
10: I'm gonna get you that bag you want. I'm gonna get them shoes that you wanted. Just help me get through this look. And here's what's crazy. I'm gonna tell you what's funny about. I'm joking around, but here's what's funny. It really be dudes that be making money. They have contracts and they spent all their money and they be needing people to float them money until they get to their contract to the season.
7: But isn't it a bad look for the women that they were pursuing this guy just because they thought that he might be a part of an NFL roster.
10: I mean, that's an investment, right?
12: Loretta, is that not something that's attractive to women?
8: And when you start dating, don't you ask what

0: in Idaho. Hey, Idaho. Idaho right here.
1: I do feel bad though. Cause it, like, I mean, look, I'm sure some women look at them like him like a lottery ticket, you know? Yeah. They're like, oh, he's gonna take me up out of here, change my life.
2: It's an investment for love and life and happiness.
3: So next time, go buy a scratcher at 7-Eleven. Stop shopping around for potential NFL.
1: I feel like this happened to you before, Jonas. Would you have a girl leave you because she went after a guy?
3: No, but for other stuff, not that.
4: Dang.
1: What happened on that skydiving?
4: Guess what happened? Guess what on that skydiving?
3: I don't know. I was blindfolded. I was handcuffed. I couldn't see.
4: Dang.
3: But I heard things.
4: You said you were single
1: I thought you said you guys both jumped out of the plane when you got down, like she was already with the other guy who was attached on her back.
3: Vomitals!
4: And they saved not much.
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3: Play action. A lot of time for Herbert to unload a deep ball down the middle of the field. Wide open. It's a touchdown. Quentin Johnston to the house. McDaniel Magic strikes for the first time at SoFi to the tune of 65 yards.
4: Rams rallied to defeat the Chargers 20-18 to go 3-0 in the postseason. The last team to win the Super Bowl after going undefeated in the preseason. Anybody like to guess? Any guesses? Oh, come on. Just guess a damn team, Todd.
5: The 49ers.
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2: Big field goal attempt here from Matt Gay. 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
19: 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Now, why would that be? 2023, 2024, 2025. The Chiefs drafted 21 players. Their big hit is Rashee Rice.
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9: The final week of the NFL preseason kicked off with four games last night. The Bills scored late and got a two-point conversion to edge the Steelers. Browns backup QB Dylan Gabriel threw three first-half touchdowns in Cleveland's blowout of the Patriots. The 49ers beat the Raiders. Vegas number one pick Fernando Mendoza struggled. And the Rams a winner over the Chargers. 10 more games tonight, two tomorrow, then roster decisions. Teams have to be down to the 53-man limit by Sunday night. Packers running back Josh Jacobs facing charges, including misdemeanor battery, stemming from an incident involving his girlfriend back in May. He could be facing league discipline. Baseball last night, the Braves' Drake Baldwin hit a leadoff homer in the first. That was the only run of the game. Atlanta shut out the Dodgers 1-0. Tough series for the Dodgers. They get swept three straight. Manager Dave Roberts.
10: You know, we got to, you know, get through it and grind, and there's a new series, a new team. We got Scuba going tomorrow, and we just got to flush it.
9: Chris Sale, the complete game shutout for the Braves, who host Colorado this weekend. The Dodgers are in Detroit. I'm Matt McCoy.
11: Previously on The Herd.
12: 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Wait a minute.
13: This is year 10 for Mahomes, but in the last 2 years of the 43 qualified quarterbacks, he's near the bottom. Now, why would that be? 2023, 2024, 2025. The Chiefs drafted 21 players. Their big hit is Rashee Rice.
11: A new day in The Herd starts now.
14: Ladies and gentlemen.
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13: Oh, yeah.
11: The Herd. 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
13: What?
11: Here's Jason McIntyre.
17: Yes, sirree, Bob. It is our number two on The Herd. Nobody says yes, sirree, Bob anymore. But I do. It's me, Jason McIntyre, in for Colin Cowherd. We got the great Bruce Feldman stopping by shortly. College football is upon us. Ladies and gentlemen, this weekend is like the appetizer. Next weekend, we got some real action. And then, obviously, the huge one, Ohio State, Texas, Oklahoma, Michigan.

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0: Big field goal attempt here for Matt Gay. 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
8: Great stuff from Bruce Feldman. We got Joe Thomas, former NFL offensive lineman, coming up. But first, Rachel with the news.
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11: Well, Jason, unless you live under a rock, and I know you don't, everybody knows that last season did not end well for C.J. Stroud. Oof, we had 2 playoff games, 7 turnovers, including 4 first-half picks against the Patriots is what knocked them out of the playoffs. And earlier in this show, you who do not live under a rock also mocked the changes that C.J. Stroud has made this offseason. You made fun of the fact that he cut sugar. You made fun of the fact he cut his dreadlocks. You made fun of the fact that he put on muscle. And look, obviously, those are cliches we hear every offseason about half a dozen guys. But it's a cliche because it can sometimes be true and does help. And we have been hearing from people around camp that this has made real changes. I want you to take a listen to head coach DeMeco Ryans, what he had to say about his quarterback.
12: I think CJ has grown from the aspect of being able to, you know, really maneuver in the pocket, and not just maneuvering, but it's keeping two hands on the football. It's securing the football. It's stepping up in the pocket. It's still keeping his eyes downfield, right, making the proper reads, still throwing strikes. Like, that's what's impressive about him. He's not getting flustered if things break down. He's still able to maneuver and make those plays on the run that I talked about a couple days ago.
11: See, I listened to this, Jason, and I think he could be absolutely right. Everything he could be saying could be true, but also there is no way for me to know because it has been a group project. If you listen to every quote coming out of the Texans this offseason, from ownership on down, to make C.J. Stroud confident again. Like, they are just gassing him up right and left, which, by the way, is what you should do about a guy who looked like he lost his confidence at the end of last season, and it was deadly for your team. So I get it. And by the way, it doesn't mean what they're saying isn't true. I just would have no way to know. What do you think is going to happen with C.J. Stroud this season?
8: Well, if Nico Collins is healthy and Booty is healthy, I think he's going to be fine. But I forgot it was four picks in the first half.
11: Yeah.
8: Yes, that was a rough one.
11: Oh, so you do maybe live under a rock.
8: I remember the game was horrific.
11: Yes. You blocked Shocker. It out. You've just blocked it out.
8: I had the Texans in that one. I was not a believer in that Patriots team. And Stroud just vomited all over himself.
11: Yeah.
8: It was ugly. I will say, cutting sugar, I would love to do that. I can't just turn off the candy. You know, maybe I need a new peptide dealer. Just kidding. I'm not endorsing peptides. But I need to see the haircut on Stroud. I do think, yes, they will represent the AFC in the Super Bowl. Sam Darnold got to the Super Bowl last year. Come on.
11: Well, look, I'm encouraged about the scrambling more. You heard Ryan's talk about that. Yeah. This is a guy who's rushed for 609 yards his entire NFL career. So if you see him more mobile, that is a win. All right, I want to get to the Lions as well because they also had a rough last season. 8 total coaches they lost going into last year, and boy, did it show. They missed the playoffs. The coach they brought in to replace Ben Johnson as OC did so poorly, he got fired. So how is this the team that many are now picking to turn around and win the division? If you look at how they are loaded on both sides of the ball, you understand it. But what they're coming off of last year makes it a little bit of a question mark. Where are you, Jason?
8: Love the Lions. I think they win the division. I just don't, you know, these high leverage playoff games, I don't know if Dan Campbell can deliver. I know that sounds bad.
11: This is a leader of men.
8: He is. But January's different. You need more than a leader. You need a play caller. I like Goff a lot. That's high praise from Parsons. Gibbs is the fastest person I've seen on
11: the
8: field.
11: Yes, I was about to read that for you. Yeah. So, you know, look, even Micah Parsons is saying that he has never seen someone as fast as Gibbs. And they just gave Gibbs a huge new contract.
8: Yeah.
11: So loaded, I think.
8: Isn't Jameson Williams the fastest guy on that team, though? The Alabama receiver?
11: No, apparently not.
8: Gibbs
11: not according to Micah Parsons.
8: Look, J-Mo.
11: There's no question that Gibbs' speed has been such a weapon for him. I've seen coaches go over tape of him, and they're like, the defensive player had the right angle. It was the right angle. And the right angle is there, and he gets by before the defender gets there. So I think he's a huge weapon. I'm just interested to see how the new coordinator works out. He's supposed to bring more stability to the Lions, who have had 3 offensive coordinators, I think, in 3 years and 4 play callers during that time. So if he can just be sort of more stable, he's in the Kyle Shanahan tree. He ran the running backs with the Niners last season. So I don't know where that puts him with the passing game, but I think that's going to be a huge key. I just don't discount that losing 8 coaches in 1 offseason is going to set a team back. And that's just not the case again this year.
8: Big time. Rachel with the news.
5: Well, that's the news.
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5: The Herd Line News.
8: All right, we got a Hall of Famer stopping by next. Joe Thomas, he's going to talk Browns. He was announcing the game where Watson got booed. That's next on The Herd.
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